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2: NBC News Radio, I'm Tammy Trujillo. Iran says it has sole responsibility over the Strait of Hormuz, a position likely to create tension as the U.S. and Tehran have agreed to halt attacks. Iran's foreign minister said any attempt to travel the strait through an unapproved route would cause escalation. The ceasefire broke down over the weekend after an Iranian attack on a commercial vessel in the strait. House Speaker Mike Johnson says he's sending the bipartisan housing bill to President Trump today. He made the comment during an appearance on Fox Sunday Morning Futures after Trump canceled a planned signing of the bill last week.
3: Passed by both chambers. I'm sending it to him on Monday, and it will become law. And I certainly want him to take the biggest, boldest marker that he has and do that big Trump signature proudly on that legislation.
2: In a post on Truth Social, Trump has said he wouldn't sign the bill until the Save America Act is passed. The voting bill would require ID in order to vote. Forecasters say a large mass of hot air known as a heat dome will spread extreme heat and humidity across the eastern part of the country this week. Scott Carr has the details.
4: The heat is expected to linger from Texas to New York through the July 4th weekend, pushing temperatures in the Midwest into the 90s and possibly the triple digits. Record highs are expected across the region, and forecasters also warn of high humidity, pushing fields-like temperatures up to 110 degrees in places. In addition, they caution some parts of the eastern U.S. could start seeing poor air quality next week from wildfire smoke drifting in from the western wildfires. I'm Scott Carr.
2: Coming up in the business week ahead, key economic reports start coming out on Tuesday with a look at job openings and consumer confidence. That's followed by ATP's monthly employment report on Wednesday. Look for new Fed Chair Kevin Warsh to make headlines Wednesday as well when he delivers remarks on Europe during a visit to Portugal. Due to the 4th of July holiday, the government's always closely watched jobs report will be released a day early on Thursday. You're listening to the latest from NBC News Radio.
1: 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Let's go to sports for 1 minute.
5: The Red Sox have struggled this season, but they're back in the AL playoff picture now after a four-game weekend sweep over the rival Yankees. The Sox capped it off with a 5-4 10-inning walk-off win in last night's series finale. Starting pitcher Sonny Gray had a no-hitter into the eighth inning. He left with a lead. Sox blew it, but they recovered to win in extras, and Gray happy to see the Red Sox fans celebrate.
6: We need them. We're gonna get back into this thing. We need them, and they were here for us this weekend, so I appreciate that, so thank you.
5: The Red Sox still 10 games below 500, but now within 4.5 games of the final American League wildcard spot. The Yankees, meanwhile, fall out of first in the AL East. Tampa Bay now leads them by a game after beating Arizona 5-1. The Rays have won 5 straight. The NBA free agency period begins tomorrow night. In the meantime, another significant trade with Charlotte sending Miles Bridges to Phoenix for 2 players and a future first-round pick. And the knockout round of the World Cup began yesterday with Canada advancing to the round of 16, beating South Africa. The U.S. meets Bosnia-Herzegovina Wednesday. I'm Matt McCoy.
1: Let's go back to news now on SVI.
2: The TSA expects to screen nearly 19 million travelers across the 4th of July holiday period. Wendy Swanson has more.
7: A TSA senior official says security checkpoints are fully staffed and prepared to welcome travelers and handle the large passenger volumes during the June 30th through July 6th period. The highest traffic is expected on July 2nd, with an expected 3 million people traveling through airports that day. I'm Wendy Swanson.
2: One of the suspects in the foiled attack on the June 14th White House UFC cage match faces a preliminary hearing today. Abraham Alvarez is charged with conspiracy to commit murder and conspiracy to commit an offense against the U.S. The 31-year-old from Omaha, Nebraska, is the alleged ringleader of the attack. Immigration and Customs Enforcement has also lodged a detainer against Alvarez, who overstayed a visa from Mexico as a child in 2001 and was later granted status under the Deferred Action for Childhood Arrivals Program, or DACA. A brain implant developed in California has allowed a man with ALS to continue communicating with friends and family. Sharon Reardon explains.
8: 47-year-old Casey Harrell, who suffers from severe paralysis and speech impairment, is now also able to browse the internet and work from home. The Experimental Brain Computer Interface, or BCI, works by translating brain signals into text while also allowing users to control a computer cursor. It was developed by researchers at UC Davis in conjunction with Brown University and Mass General Brigham Neuroscience Institute. Institute. KTLA reports the findings published in Nature Medicine show the BCI could lead to greater independence for people with paralysis and other severe neurological conditions that limit speech and movement. I'm Sharon Reardon.
2: Uber is rolling out stricter background checks and restrictions for drivers starting today. Among the changes, Uber is expanding the list of criminal offenses that permanently disqualify someone from being a driver. The company will no longer allow people with prior convictions for violent felonies, sexual crimes, stalking, or strangulation to be drivers. Tammy Trujillo, NBC News Radio.
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1: Continuing now with news, let's check in with Lincoln 2, Lincoln County School District Number 2 Superintendent Matt Erickson, updating us on the summer maintenance plans. It takes a lot to keep a school district running. Superintendent Erickson?
11: There's a lot of routine things going on. I would say the biggest project this summer, we've got a little bit of a renovation going on at the transportation building. So, and that came about through a Mercer study and being funded at the state level, but Warren Hicks and his team do an amazing job putting all the projects together, and our maintenance department and contractors that have been awarded bids, they're busy right now. And then we have several custodians that are in the process of deep cleaning our buildings, and maybe some people don't realize the importance of our custodial staff, but when we look at attendance and those types of things, they're such an important part of the organization and keeping, sickness and whatnot knocked down so that students can attend, because we've been having a challenge with attendance since COVID. So we appreciate our custodians.
1: Yep. Superintendent Matt Erickson on the weekday wake-up program earlier. Let's take a look at the weather forecast in Star Valley tonight, dipping to 39 and clear skies. Tuesday, sunny and 67 degrees. Jackson Hole, tonight, down to 37 and partly cloudy. Tuesday, 85% chance of rain and 57 degrees for Jackson. Kemmert-Diamondville, tonight, down to 40 and clear. Tuesday, partly cloudy, 68 in Kemmert-Diamondville. Fort Bridger Valley, tonight, dipping down to 38 and clear. Tuesday, cloudy and 68 degrees. 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Dan Dockstetter reporting.
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Runaway June, Wild West. Rob Erickson, welcome to your 6 o'clock hour. Hopefully your workday is winding down. We can get you home with some of your country favorites here in Spur Country. We've got Joe Diffie heading your way, Chris Jansen, Keith Urban, and this one from Flatland Cavalry, Never Coming Back. We

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Already then I thought I was way too cool. I thought I had it figured out, and I didn't know a thing.

0: That was Joe Diffie, Pickup Man.
1: In the Pembroke Valley area tonight, you can expect a low of 34 degrees, tomorrow high 67, low 38, 16% chance of rain. On Wednesday, high 72, low 43, 24% chance of rain. Thursday, high 75, low 45, that same 24% chance hanging on. And Friday, high 77, low 46, partly cloudy. In the Star Valley area, you can expect a low 32 tonight. Tomorrow, high 67, low 36. Wednesday, high 70, low 39, 24% chance of rain. Thursday, high 73, low 42, 24% chance of rain. And Friday, high 74, low 42. That same 24% chance hanging off.
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That one from Randy Houser, Anything Goes. 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Here's Caleb Austin, Empty Bed of Roses. Stay

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some heavy hitters there, Hardy, Eric Church, and Morgan Wallen. It's called MacArthur. Uber is rolling out stricter background checks and restrictions for drivers. The company said the new policies for rideshare drivers and couriers for its delivery service will take effect on Monday. Among these changes, Uber is expanding the list of criminal offenses that permanently disqualify someone from being a driver in the U.S. The company will no longer allow people with prior convictions for violent felonies, sexual crimes, stalking, or strangulation to be drivers. Uber said it had prevented over 3 million people from joining or remaining on the platform since 2017. Well, I can certainly appreciate stricter guidelines when it comes to who can drive you. Strangulation, that one was a surprise. Finishing off our evening ride tonight, we've got Ashley Campbell, Aaron Lewis, Jeff Carlson, Mitchell Tenpenny, and this one from Rachel Reinhardt. It's called Cool. This is Rob Erickson signing off. Thanks for riding with me.

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Yeah. Here's a true story, y'all. Well, I was born and raised in California, and I don't want to live here anymore. I got the West Coast blues. I got the West Coast blues.

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0: rye on this old cowboy. And I can tell you never had one for your own. Or you never been around one. Now you're thinking that you found one. Well, it might be kind of fun to take him home.
1: You giggle every time that I say yes, ma'am. And I get this feeling if I held you

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And one old boy said, "Hey, Tex, where'd you park your horse?" A friend just pulled his hat down low, but they couldn't be ignored. One husky fella said, "I think I'll rip that hat right off your head." 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

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My nephew skinned the rattler that makes up this old hat band. 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
1: Good morning. You're waking up with SBI. Let's take a look at the weather forecast. For Kemmer Diamondville today, cloudy and 67 degrees. Working in Jackson, sunny and 66 degrees. Bridger Valley, cloudy and 68 degrees. Star Valley, sunny and 66 degrees. And now the news at 5 a.m.
2: NBC News Radio. I'm Scott Carr. Tuesday is set to be a blockbuster day for the Supreme Court. Following a flurry of decisions today, the court set to hand down rulings on two high-profile cases, birthright citizenship and transgender athlete bans. The court will rule on a challenge to President Trump's executive order that limits birthright citizenship to children with at least one parent with citizenship or permanent legal status. A dangerous record-smashing heat dome will cover 230 million people in the eastern half of the U.S. this week. Forecasters say two small heat domes will collide, making for one large one that'll send temperatures soaring into the 90s at least across the Midwest, reaching the East Coast by midweek. President Trump says the U.S. and Iran are headed back to the bargaining table as both sides appear to step back from waves of attacks. Trump posts Iran requested the talks, which will take place Tuesday in Qatar. Scott Carr, NBC News Radio.
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1: Good morning. You're waking up with SVI at 5:30 in the morning. Let's take a look at the weather forecast. Tuesday in Star Valley, sunny and 66 degrees. Working in Jackson on this Tuesday, sunny and 66 degrees. Bridger Valley, cloudy, 68 degrees. Kemmerd Diamondville, cloudy and 67 degrees. And now the news at 5:30.
2: NBC News Radio. I'm Scott Carr. Tuesday is set to be a blockbuster day for the Supreme Court. After a flurry of decisions today, the court set to hand down rulings on two high-profile cases, birthright citizenship and transgender athlete bans. The court's expected to rule on a challenge to President Trump's executive order limiting birthright citizenship to children with at least one parent with citizenship or permanent legal status. And as Alice Barr reports, the high court found Trump cannot fire Federal Reserve Board member Lisa Cook, leaving her in her position for now as she challenges allegations against her.
3: The justices separately ruled today the president can fire Rebecca Slaughter, a member of the Federal Trade Commission, without cause, despite a 1914 law establishing FTC members can only be fired for reasons like inefficiency and neglecting their duties.
2: And in a 5-4 decision, the justices also ruled mail-in ballots received after Election Day can be counted if they're postmarked by Election Day. They also rejected President Trump's bid to overturn the verdict that found he sexually assaulted and defamed writer E. Jean Carroll.
3: The Supreme Court refused to hear his appeal to overturn a jury's finding in a federal lawsuit that he sexually abused writer E. Jean Carroll in a department store dressing room back in 1996 and then later defamed her by calling her claims a hoax.
2: That ruling means a $5 million civil judgment and the verdict remain in place. The death toll from last week's devastating back-to-back earthquakes in Venezuela is rising. The magnitude 7.2 and 7.5 quakes are blamed for more than 1,700 deaths, and officials say that number will likely only grow. President Trump signed an executive order giving drivers more rights to repair their own vehicle. The right to repair order gives independent repair shops and home mechanics access to dealer-level diagnostic data and repair tools. Scott Carr, NBC News Radio.
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1: 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Dan Dockstader here with you at 6 a.m. Let's take a look at those early morning temperatures. Star Valley, Alpine 40, Afton 38. Headed to Jackson, 39 degrees. Kemmer, Diamondville, you're at 37 degrees. And good morning, Bridger Valley, Lyman 36, Mountain Dew 37 degrees. All part of the SVI broadcast area. And now the news at 6.
2: NBC News Radio, I'm Mark Mayfield. The U.S. and Iran are due to hold talks today in Qatar. Tammy Trujillo reports.
3: President Trump made the announcement on Truth Social, claiming Iran had requested the meeting following the latest round of back-and-forth attacks in the region. Iran's foreign ministry, though, was quick to deny that any such talks were planned, but said they're sending a delegation to Doha to discuss the unfreezing of Iranian funds. Over the weekend, Iran targeted U.S. allies across the Persian Gulf and again claimed it had control over the Strait of Hormuz. Control of that critical maritime route has been among the biggest challenges to the Memorandum of Understanding signed just over a week ago. I'm Tammy Trujillo.
2: Aftershocks from the devastating earthquakes in Venezuela are complicating rescue efforts. Officials continue to comb through rubble and collapsed buildings to search for thousands who remain missing and trapped as the death toll has risen to more than 1,700. A 4.6 magnitude aftershock was reported by the U.S. Geological Survey on Monday on the Venezuelan coast. President Delcy Rodriguez says her country and people are maintaining hope that more people will be recovered. Authorities say they have received support from more than 24 countries and more than 30,000 people are participating in the rescue effort. A mega heat dome is going to impact millions in the eastern half of the U.S. this week. Scott Carr fills us in.
4: The effects of the heat dome are expected to last well into the July 4th weekend. Forecasters say two smaller heat domes will collide, making for one large one that'll expand and intensify by midweek. Several East Coast cities, including Philadelphia, New York, Washington, D.C., and others could hit the triple digits. And the news gets worse. The mega heat dome could spark tropical storm development near the southern U.S. in the Atlantic and the Gulf. I'm Scott Carr.
2: And a Medicare pilot plan will now cover the most prescribed GLP-1s. The Medicare GLP-1 Bridge Program launches July 1st and runs through next year. 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
1: Throughout the SVI broadcast area, Fairview 38, Bedford 39, LaBarge 35, Cokeville 38 degrees this morning. Let's check sports.
5: The Detroit Lions have parted ways with Terrion Arnold. The DB was cut by the Lions just 5 days after his arrest on felony robbery and kidnapping charges. Arnold was granted bond yesterday by a Florida judge for $1 million. Detroit's baseball team kept the Yankees on the skids. The Tigers downing the Yanks 7-3, handing New York a fifth straight loss. The Yankees held only three hits. Left fielder Cody Bellinger.
6: Just kind of a bad one today. I don't really have many other words to say other than the fact that, like, we just got to, you know, myself, we just, you know, got to come out with a little more energy and continue to play.
5: Also from baseball, the Dodgers are the first team in the majors to 55 wins. They down the A's 9-4. Shohei Ohtani had two hits, including a three-run homer. NBA free agency tips off tonight. Meanwhile, another huge trade yesterday saw two-time All-Star Ja Morant go from Memphis to Portland. And two World Cup matches were decided on penalty kicks. Morocco ousted the Netherlands, and Paraguay stunned four-time champion Germany. I'm Matt McCoy.
1: Let's go back to news before we do. Fort Bridger, 37 degrees. Big Piney, a freezing 32. Headed to Jackson, 38 degrees. Some of the temperatures throughout the SVI broadcast area. And now news.
2: President Trump says he's unsure if he'll sign the bipartisan housing bill. It's sitting on his desk after it sailed through the House and Senate last week.
7: I think it's so unimportant by compared to the Save America Act.
2: Trump has held up its passage, pushing Republicans to kill the filibuster and instead pass his Save America voter ID bill first. Trump said everything is a yawn compared to passing the Save America Act. The housing bill is an attempt to address housing shortages and affordability.
1: Let's check the weather before we send you into the day. Jackson and Star Valley, sunny skies, upper 60s. Bridger Valley and Kemmer, upper 60s, but partly cloudy skies. Once again, at 6 a.m., Kemmer Diamondville 37, Bridger Valley, Lyman 36, Mountain View 37 degrees. Headed Jackson 39 degrees, and Star Valley at this hour, Thane 39, Star Valley Ranch 39, Alpine 40, and Afton 38 degrees. Good morning, Dan Dockstader with an early morning news update.
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1: 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We're on the way to the weekday wake-up program at 7. In the meantime, here are the temperatures. At 6:30, Star Valley, Alpine 39, Afton 38, Bridger Valley, Lyman 36, Mountain View 37 degrees, Kemmert-Diamondville, you're at 38 degrees, Jackson Commuters headed up to 39 degrees. Good morning. 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
2: NBC News Radio, I'm Mark Mayfield. This is set to be a blockbuster day for the Supreme Court. Tammy Trujillo has a preview.
3: After a flurry of decisions on Monday, the court is set to hand down rulings on two huge cases, birthright citizenship and transgender athlete bans. The court will rule on a challenge to President Trump's executive order limiting birthright citizenship to children with at least one parent with citizenship or permanent legal status. The court is also weighing in on the legality of states banning transgender athletes from competing in girls' and women's school sports. I'm Tammy Trujillo.
2: President Trump says he's unsure if he'll sign the bipartisan housing bill that's sitting on his desk after it sailed through the House and Senate last week.
4: I think it's so unimportant by compared to the Save America Act.
2: Trump has held up its passage, pushing Republicans to kill the filibuster and instead pass his Save America Voter ID bill first. The U.S. and Iran are expected to meet for talks today in Qatar. President Trump made the announcement on Truth Social, claiming Iran had requested the meeting following the latest round of back-and-forth attacks in the region. Iran's foreign ministry was quick to deny that any such talks were planned, but has said it is sending a delegation to Doha to discuss the unfreezing of Iranian funds. A man accused of attempting to kill President Trump at April's White House Correspondents Association dinner has made another court appearance. Cole Thomas Allen did not speak during yesterday's status hearing in U.S. District Court in D.C. Prosecutors said they have begun turning over evidence to Allen's lawyers and have not offered Allen any type of plea deal. Allen was arrested after allegedly running at a security checkpoint during the dinner and shooting a Secret Service agent. He'll be back in court August 20th. And a pair of World Cup favorites are out of the tournament. Paraguay shocked Germany in a penalty shootout from Foxborough to make the round of 16. Morocco did the exact same to the Netherlands south of the border. The round of 32 stage continues with three more matches on Tuesday. 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
1: More sports in just a moment, but in the meantime, Fairview 39 degrees, Bedford 38, La Barge 35, Fort Bridger 37 degrees. Big Piney finally bumping up above freezing, hitting 33 degrees, all part of the SVI broadcast area. Let's get a little more sports this morning at 6:30.
5: The Detroit Lions have parted ways with Terrion Arnold. The DB was cut by the Lions just 5 days after his arrest on felony robbery and kidnapping charges. Arnold was granted bond yesterday by a Florida judge for $1 million. Detroit's baseball team kept the Yankees on the skids. The Tigers downing the Yanks 7-3, handing New York a fifth straight loss. The Yankees held only three hits. Left fielder Cody Bellinger.
6: Just kind of a bad one today. Don't really have many other words to say other than the fact that, like, we just got to, you know, myself, we just, you know, got to come out with a little more energy and continue to play.
5: Also from baseball, the Dodgers are the first team in the majors to 55 wins. They down the A's 9-4. Shohei Ohtani had two hits, including a three-run homer. NBA free agency tips off tonight. Meanwhile, another huge trade yesterday saw two-time All-Star Ja Morant go from Memphis to Portland. And two World Cup matches were decided on penalty kicks. Morocco ousted the Netherlands, and Paraguay stunned four-time champion Germany. I'm Matt McCoy.
1: In the Intermountain West, Denver 57 this morning, Salt Lake City 53 on the High Plains, Wyoming, Cheyenne 49 degrees. News continues at 6:30.
2: The Supreme Court has rejected President Trump's bid to get the E. Jean Carroll verdict overturned. Sarah Lee Kessler reports.
7: Monday's ruling means the verdict that Trump defamed and sexually abused Carroll will stand. So he'll have to pay the New York writer the $5 million she was awarded in a civil judgment. Carroll filed her lawsuit in 2019, claiming Trump sexually assaulted her in a Manhattan dressing room back in the 1990s. Trump has always denied it, and his lawyers claim Carroll waited until he became president to file suit to maximize political injury to him and to profit for herself. I'm Sarah Lee Kessler.
2: American pride is hitting a 25-year low as the nation prepares for its 250th anniversary. According to a new Gallup survey, 33% of U.S. adults say they are extremely proud to be an American. It marks a significant decline compared to when Gallup first started tracking the metric in 2001 and found that 55% of U.S. adults said they were extremely proud to be an American. However, national pride appears to be divided by party, as findings show 70% of Republicans are extremely proud to be American, followed by 28% of independents and 14% of Democrats. Progressive and socialist Democrats are hoping to continue their winning streak in Colorado's primaries on Tuesday. Scott Carr has more.
8: In the Colorado governor's primary, Democratic Senator Michael Bennett's facing off against the state's Attorney General, Phil Wisner, who's positioned himself to the left of Bennett. In the Senate race, incumbent John Hickenlooper's in a tight race with progressive state Senator Julie Gonzalez. 15-term Democratic Congresswoman Diana DeGette's facing a stiff challenge from socialist Malat Kiros, who campaigned as a Palestinian supporter. I'm Scott Carr.
2: And investigators are trying to identify suspects after a weekend fire that damaged the Virginia Task Force 1 training facility. The renowned urban search and rescue group is currently in Venezuela, assisting with disaster recovery following last week's deadly earthquakes. Mark Mayfield, NBC News Radio.
1: Let's look at the forecast for Kemmer-Diamondville. Partly cloudy skies, 68 degrees. Bridger Valley, cloudy, 68 degrees. Working in Jackson today, sunny skies and 66 degrees. Star Valley is sunny and 67. This morning at 6:30, headed Jackson here, headed to 39. Kemmer-Diamondville, 38. Bridger Valley, Lyman, 36. Mountain View, 37 degrees. Star Valley, 37 for Thane. Star Valley Ranch, 39. Alpine, 39. And Afton, 38 degrees. Good morning. This has been a news update just past 6:30. Dan Dockstetter reporting. We'll see you on the weekday wake-up program at 7.
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3: It's Tuesday morning. I'm Lane Northland. The U.S. Supreme Court will hear a long-running water rights dispute between Nebraska and Colorado over the South Platte River. The justices agreed yesterday to take up Nebraska's lawsuit, which claims Colorado is violating a 1923 interstate water compact by allowing excessive groundwater pumping and obstructing Nebraska's efforts to build the Perkins County Canal. Nebraska argues Colorado is developing more of the river's water supply before the canal can be completed, effectively reducing the water Nebraska is entitled to receive. Colorado, however, says it is prepared to defend its rights under the South Platte River Compact and has questioned key details of the canal project. Nebraska has already committed about $600 million to build the canal, saying it's needed to protect future water supplies after irrigation shortages in recent years. The U.S. Supreme Court is expected to appoint a special master to review the facts before the case moves forward.
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3: Recently, our Western Ag Network crew was in Deadwood, South Dakota for the Livestock Marketing Association convention, where Montana's Jace Thompson captured the 2026 World Livestock Auctioneer Championship. The win makes for quite a family legacy. Jace's dad, Ty Thompson, won that same title back in 2008, while his grandfather, Warren Thompson, is a highly respected livestock auctioneer from Wyoming. I had the opportunity to sit down with all three generations of Thompson family to talk about the livestock marketing business and auctioneering. I began by asking Warren how he got his start in the business.
6: Always went to auctions with my father. Just fell in love with the auction way of doing business, and I was very fortunate to be able to go to work for some very successful people, the Petch brothers, back in the 60s, late 60s, and I admired them. They were great people. They were great mentors, and they had a lot of integrity and honesty and were well thought of, and they were my mentors, and I think that's what helped me a lot in my life.
3: So when was the first time you maybe jumped on a block and sold some cattle? What was that like?
6: Well, I was a junior in high school, but Bob Woods owned the auction in Lander, Wyoming, and he had some miscellaneous machinery. And one day, we'd always skip school and go to the auction on Wednesdays. But he told me, you go out and sell those rakes and things like that. And it was nerve-wracking, and I didn't do real well. But then he let me start selling baby calves. And then when Petches bought the auction, they kind of took me under their

0: Places Dakota Lives say, chronicling another true story taken from the 1800s, a time known to all as the Old West. There aren't any cowboys in Rhode Island, said a friend recently. I had to correct him, for as we shall see today, there was a great cowboy who came from Rhode Island.
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0: Abelhead Pierce was born in Rhode Island on June 29, 1834. At the age of 20, he stowed away on a schooner and ended up in southern Texas. Abel took a job for a cattleman named Grimes. Starting out doing odd jobs, Abel worked his way up to trail boss, taking cattle to New Orleans. Abelhead Pierce was a 6'5" bearded giant of a man who had a habit of wearing spurs with extra-large rowels and strutting around town. Someone remarked that Abel looked like a Shanghai rooster, and he became Shanghai Pierce. Now that's a name any cowboy would be proud of. After serving in the Civil War, Shanghai returned to Texas and started accumulating cattle. Shanghai took a couple of years out in Texas, supposedly to let things cool down in Texas, after lynching a couple of rustlers. He ended up with a 250,000-acre ranch, appropriately called Rancho Grande. Obviously, Shanghai was a major factor in the Texas cattle industry. Looking for cattle that would be resistant to ticks that was causing problems with Texas cattle going north, and a breed that would produce more meat, Shanghai went to Europe and ended up bringing home some Brahma cattle, which he crossed with Texas Longhorn. By the end of the 19th century, Shanghai Pierce's Rancho Grande approached 1 million acres. When Shanghai felt his life was close to coming to an end, he hired a San Antonio sculptor to make a larger-than-life statue of himself to be placed over his grave. Asked why, Shanghai responded, "I knew that if I didn't do it, nobody else would." You've just heard another story from Old West Radio. I'm Dakota Livesay.
3: Hey, this thing on? 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
20: There's no criminal intent on Duke's part. 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
21: He's trying to lead you down the path of righteousness. 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
19: And Dan.
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0: Think they so smarty. 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
1: A skateboarder traveled from California to Florida in 39 days. Chad Caruso made the journey of more than 3,000 miles from Venice Beach to Jacksonville between May 1st and June 8th, averaging 72 miles a day on a skateboard. Caruso, who chronicled his journey on YouTube, previously skated from Venice Beach to Virginia Beach in 57 days in 2023. That trip earned him the Guinness World Record title for fastest crossing of America on a skateboard because, you know, everybody's trying to do that. He said his latest trip was about both breaking his own record and celebrating 10 years of sobriety. His trip raised money for Natural High, an organization that encourages kids to be active and stay away from drugs and alcohol. So good cause. How long would it take you? I don't know that I could do it that fast on a bike, let alone a skateboard, unless it was a motorized bike. Weekday Wake Up, KDWI, 105.3 FM, KMER 940 AM, Kemmer, Diamondville, Bridger Valley, Wyoming, and KRSB 98.7 FM, 1210 AM, Afton, Star Valley, Wyoming. Duke Dancer with you for the Weekday Wake Up. News, sports, weather events, birthdays, and anniversaries, all up and coming and on the way. In the 8 o'clock hour this morning, going to touch base with the town of Thane. Mayor Devin Simpson will be on the air. He'll update us on anything happening in the town of Thane, including Thane's America 250 celebration going on this upcoming weekend. They'll celebrate with SVI Day on Friday. And then Saturday, of course, the parade and other events going on throughout the day. They always do a great fireworks show in Thane, and they've expanded that this year for America 250. Details with Mayor Simpson on the way at 8:35 this morning. Megan Calkins joins me in the 8 o'clock hour as well at 8:45. She'll be promoting this week's Children's 4th of July play that will take place in Kemmer this week. Details on the way with Megan Calkins at 8:45 this morning. It's all part of the Weekday Wake Up. News headlines with Dan Dockstetter on the way next.
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33: 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Until then, I'm Bernie, and we'll see you all real soon.
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34: A two-vehicle accident puts a pickup in the river. Good morning, Dan Dockstetter, First News Update. A two-vehicle accident in the Snake River Canyon Monday afternoon left a pickup partially submerged in the river. The Wyoming Highway Patrol said a Ford pickup was traveling southbound through the Snake River Canyon when, for unknown reason, the vehicle swerved left of center and sideswiped a semi-truck traveling northbound. The collision sent the Ford truck through the guardrail, where it rolled down the embankment and came to rest in the Snake River above Alpine. Patrol reports that with the aid of the Alpine Fire Department and the Star Valley Search and Rescue, the driver was retrieved. The driver was reported to have sustained minor injuries and was transported for medical care, where he was treated and released. Multiple entities were on the scene to extricate the vehicle from the water, a process that snarled a busy road for several hours. You can see a full report and photos at svinews.com. Checking in on the quake. Aftershocks from the devastating earthquakes in Venezuela are complicating rescue efforts. NBC's Camila Bernal reports crews are continuing to comb through rubble and collapsed buildings to search for thousands who remain missing and trapped.
2: From beneath the rubble, the miracles. You can hear this baby's cries as it's freed by American rescue teams, rushing off the pile for medical attention. And amazingly, moments later, from that same collapsed building, the baby's mother is also pulled out alive.
34: All that just still occurring in Venezuela. 4.6 magnitude aftershock was reported by the U.S. Geological Survey yesterday on the Venezuelan coast. The death toll now has risen to more than 1,700 people. Update on the war. The U.S.-Iran talks are slated to take place today in Qatar. But Nick Harper reports the U.S. and Iran are offering differing narratives about what is happening.
3: The U.S. saying that talks are on, Iran saying that they have no plans to meet with the United States during the course of this week. So what do we know? Well, we know from the U.S. side who's traveling. That's the president's son-in-law, Jared Kushner, along with Steve Witkoff.
34: Well, that happening in relation to the war in Iran. Iran says it will take part in technical talks in Doha, but they have no connection to the Americans' visit. President Trump, in the meantime, posted on Truth Social yesterday that Iran had requested that meeting. Strange weather occurrences. Forecasters are calling it a mega heat dome, and it's going to impact millions this week, lasting well into the 4th of July. NBC's Shaquille Brewster on what folks can expect.
4: Record-setting temperatures and humidity hitting folks from the Midwest to the East Coast. Unrelenting heat marking a brutal start to the holiday week.
34: All of that with a heat dome that's starting to occur on the other side of the nation. It may be nice to be in the Rocky Mountain West. Dan Dockstetter, First Check of News on the Weekday Wake Up program.
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1: 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Duke and Dow with you this morning. Chime in with the phone number 307-203-4637. That's 203-4637. Now, SVI Day. Just a few days away. It's all coming together for this Friday, the 3rd of July in the town of Thane.
26: Yeah, we hope you'll join us on Friday for SVI Day. There's going to be some fun stuff, all kinds of
2: of sports and activity-related stuff like soccer and basketball and softball and volleyball. There's also going to be a dunk tank with a whole bunch of different people going to be volunteering for that. There's the Thane Fire Department going to be there for a wet zone, 50-50 raffle. Cedar Creek Grill is going to be there to feed you, all sorts of good stuff.
1: Absolutely. So me and my brothers put together one of the softball teams. So I will be jogging to first if I'm lucky enough to get a hit. It'll be a good time. I haven't played in a little bit. It's been a little bit.
2: Well, I wish you good luck.
1: Thank you. Going to be a fantastic time, though. So come watch the softball, basketball, soccer, volleyball, championship games that evening, broadcast live on SBI Media. We'll have, of course, a lot of fun with that. We're adding a home run derby and three-point shooting competition.
2: That's cool.
1: So that'll be a big highlight of the evening.
2: Is Dylan showing up for the three-point shooting contest?
1: I don't know. His nose isn't broken anymore, so maybe we'll have to fix that for him.
2: I'm saying. It might be a race for second if he's there.
1: We'll have to send out some invites. But no, that's going to be fantastic. So all kinds of great stuff. It all begins at 11 o'clock a.m. this Friday in the town of Thane, the softball fields, the parks, and everything. It'll be a real good time. So come out and enjoy it as we have some fun and raise a few bucks to go broadcast the football game, the Star Valley Braves football game in Soldotna, Alaska, this upcoming August. Now, I don't know if you heard about this story. Authorities in California said an attempt to retrieve a pair of dropped sunglasses from a campground toilet led to a man. Is that where you thought it was going? I haven't even gotten into the story yet.
2: It's already funny.
1: From a campground toilet led to a man having to be rescued from the sewage tank. The Fresno County Sheriff's Office said deputies responded Saturday alongside Cal Fire personnel when a man was reported to be trapped in the holding tank of a vault toilet at Camp Edison in Shaver Lake.
2: Sorry.
1: This is great.
2: Oh, man.
1: The rescuer... the rescuers learned the man had attempted to reach into the toilet to retrieve a pair of dropped sunglasses.
2: I can't even read it now. Dude, just leave them there.
1: to retrieve a pair of dropped sunglasses and ended up falling in. After spending close to 15 minutes in the tank. Oh, 15 minutes. Deputies and firefighters were able to pull the man out to safety. He was put through a decontamination process.
2: So, he's married. He's sleeping outside, yeah. Man, for like a week.
1: Dropped sunglasses. It doesn't say what kind of sunglasses. I hope they were pretty good.
2: They must have been. Even then, it's like, yep, those are gone.
1: Yeah.
2: There's not a pair of sunglasses on the planet that would make me risk my well-being of falling into a camp vault toilet. Yeah. Oh, my goodness.
1: Yep. It's an outhouse.
2: Yeah. I.
1: So that's
2: that's nasty.
1: That's our question today. You said there's not a pair of sunglasses that would make you reach in. Is there an item? Is there one item that, if dropped into a campground vault toilet, would make you go in and get it?
2: And we're not talking like humans, right? We're like your kid falls in there or something like that.
1: If your kid falls in, you're going in. Yeah.
2: Right.
1: An item.
2: Okay, an item. Just something that's just an inanimate item. I'm going to say no.
1: There's nothing.
2: Nothing. Nope. It's gone.
1: It doesn't matter what it is. You drop it in there, you're walking
2: somebody
1: away.
2: If you want to pay for some professional pumper to come and try and find it later, that's one. Not there's nothing. Nothing. Maybe winning lottery ticket for $100 million, maybe. I no not a chance.
1: Even then you're considering maybe.
2: I'm interested to know if there's people out there who are like, I don't know why Dal's flipping out. It's not that big a deal.
1: Is there a one single item that would cause you to climb into the vault toilet to retrieve?
2: Oh, man.
1: 307-203-4637. You mentioned money. One listener saying, depends on how much, 2 million or more. It would 2 million okay, would right. get them to climb into the
2: They've
1: toilet.
2: They've got That's a threshold, That's which is what we're looking for. Okay, all right.
1: That's the amount. Listener saying, had a coworker drop his phone in a Blue Lagoon toilet and came out with a blue arm.
2: Yeah. Anybody who's ever watched Breaking Bad, there's this the episode where Jesse falls in through the yep. top of the one of those.
1: Yep, everything's blue. Nothing worth climbing into for one listener saying, my Kershaw knife. They'd okay. go in.
2: All right.
1: They'd go in for it. 307-203-4637. Is there a one single item that would cause you to enter the holding tank of a vault toilet to retrieve? And that, my friends, is our text and topic today.
2: Nice.
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1: 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Kemmer Diamondville today is still looking at some overcast skies with a high temperature up to 67 degrees today. Winds around 15 to 20 miles per hour this afternoon. Tomorrow, partly cloudy, high of 72 tomorrow in Kemmer Diamondville. 20% chance of rain on Thursday, still partly cloudy with highs near 72. And then heading into the Independence Day weekend with partly cloudy skies on Friday at 77. 4th of July Saturday, sunshine and 80 degrees. Sunday, sunshine and 83 in Kemmer Diamondville. Now for the Star Valley forecast. Today, blue skies, sunshine, highs around 66 degrees this afternoon. Quite pleasant, partly cloudy tomorrow, and 71 degrees for the high. Thursday, partly cloudy, 72 degrees. We'll see some cloud cover on Friday with a high of 73, 20% chance of some afternoon thunderstorms developing Friday afternoon. Otherwise, Saturday for Independence Day, sunshine at 79, and then mostly sunny Sunday in Star Valley at 82 degrees. Current temperatures right now this morning in Lincoln County. It looks like Alpine reporting a temperature of 39 degrees. Thane sitting at 40. Afton coming in at 40 degrees as well, with Cokeville saying they're at 40, actually 36 in Cokeville. LaBarge at 39. And Kemmer Diamondville right now at 41 degrees.
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1: 7:25 this morning on Swift 98 and The Spur, all part of the SVI Radio Network. Dal, breakfast at El Rodeo in Fade. How's that sound for you this morning?
18: Sounds pretty delightful, actually, yes.
1: Yeah, 7 to 11:30, now open for breakfast only through the summer months, so go enjoy it while you can. They're open Monday through Saturday for breakfast from 7 to 11:30, and then Sunday from 7 to 2, featuring something for everyone on their breakfast menu. Biscuits and gravy, steak and eggs, and then the more traditional Mexican dishes like huevos rancheros, burritos, and omelets. Of course, open for lunch and dinner as well with authentic Mexican dishes from enchiladas, carnitas, tacos, fajitas, chimichangas. Everything is fresh, including the chips and salsa, and Dal, I'm just going to put it out there. They are the nicest people on the planet Earth at El Rodeo.
18: It's interesting you say that. So we had a promotion this last week, and I was picking up sign-in boxes. And I picked up one from El Rodeo, and I'm like, I walk out to the truck, and I'm getting in the truck. And they, like, the lady sprinted out of the building. And was like, thank you, like, to thank me for picking up their box. I was just like, you're welcome. Thank you.
1: Yeah.
18: Thank you for having the sign-up box.
1: Mm-hmm. Nicest people on the planet. Go support them. El Rodeo, lunch, dinner, and now breakfast. Dine-in or takeout orders are welcome. Stop by on the south side of Thane in what was the old Tootsie's building. And again, open now from 7 with breakfast, lunch, and dinner beginning at 7 a.m. Now, what is going on in sports headlines today?
18: Well, a pair of World Cup favorites out of the tournament. Paraguay shocked Germany in a penalty shootout from Foxborough to make the round of 16. Morocco did the same to the Netherlands south of the border. Elsewhere, Brazil held off Japan 2-1 from Houston to wrap up Monday's slate of chaotic games. The round of 32 knockout stage continues. Three more matches today. Ivory Coast and Norway clash from Arlington. France and Sweden square off in Jersey, while Mexico kicks off in front of its home crowd against Ecuador in what should be an explosive nightcap. Over to baseball, Colson Montgomery hit a go-ahead double in the eighth inning. Jacob Gonzalez drove in three runs. And the Chicago White Sox beat the Baltimore Orioles 8-2 on Monday night in the opener of their series. Also picking up wins in the American League were the Rangers, Tigers, Twins, and the Mariners. Esmerlin Valdez and Jared Triolo both hit home runs to help the Pittsburgh Pirates escape an early five-run deficit. And Andy Rodriguez closed the deal with a three-run homer in the ninth for an 11-7 win over the Phillies. National League winners included the Brewers, Cubs, Marlins, and the Diamondbacks. And Shohei Ohtani hit a three-run homer to support Eric Lauer in his conventional return to the starting rotation as the Los Angeles Dodgers beat the Athletics 9-4 on Monday night, rounding out the winners from interleague play were the Red Sox and the Blue Jays. The Detroit Lions, are releasing cornerback Terrion Arnold after he was granted bond in a felony kidnapping case. Today, a Florida judge agreed to give Arnold a $1 million bond despite prosecutors arguing he should be held in jail until his trial. He's accused of being involved in an attack on two men who he thought stole his property from the Airbnb he rented in February Arnold was a first-round pick by the Lions in 2024 and only played 8 games last year due to injury. The NBA offseason reaching another critical juncture. Free agency begins today with the negotiation period. LeBron James once again takes center stage as the 41-year-old is unrestricted and could leave the Lakers. Other notable players hitting the market includes Detroit's Jalen Duran, Cleveland's James Harden, and Miami's Norman Powell. Meanwhile, trades continue to dominate the news cycle. The Trailblazers taking a chance on a point guard. ESPN reports the team has acquired Ja Morant from the Grizzlies in exchange for Jeremy Grant and Chris Murray. Morant averaged 19.5 points in just 20 games last season. The second overall pick in the 2019 draft has suited up for only 79 games over the past 3 years due to injuries or off-court issues. And the NBA champs bringing back a veteran. According to ESPN, the Knicks are signing guard Landry Shamet to a 4-year, $24 million contract. The 29-year-old is set to become an unrestricted free agent. He spent the past 2 seasons in New York, where he averaged just over 7 points in 101 regular season games. Shamet shot over 47% from 3 during the team's title run. Duke, that's a look at sports.
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0: 7:32 this morning on Swift 98 and the Spur. Responses to today's text in topic. Chime in with the phone number 307-203-4637. That's 203-4637. Well, this actually happened in California when emergency responders from Fresno County had to respond to the Camp Edison in Shaver Lake because a man had entered the tank of a vault toilet to retrieve his sunglasses that had fallen in. And he got stuck. He was there for 15 minutes. Had to be rescued and decontaminated, says the release. Is there one single item that would cause you to enter the tank of a vault toilet? What is it? Is there a one single item that would say, you know what? I don't care what else is in there. I'm going in to get it. 307-203-4637. It was sunglasses for this dude. How about you? 203-4637. A Kershaw knife. $2 million lottery ticket, said one listener this morning. Absolutely nothing, said a listener just now this morning. We've had a couple of those responses as well. Is there an item that would make you go down and get it if it were dropped? 203-4637, today's text and topic on the Weekday Wake Up.
1: You know, there are signs everywhere that spring is here, and even that summer is close at hand. But for some, that there is still snow around is desirable. That's a hard line of distinction to cross. It would seem there are two kinds of people. Oh, wait, there are other factors that define us, aren't there? I'm Reverend Steve Bibb, pastor of the Star Valley United Church at the north end of Thane. We are the warm heart in the center of the valley. Our congregation gathers every Sunday morning at 10:30, and I'm extending to you an invitation to join us, especially if you're looking for a place to meet Christ. You'll be welcomed at Star Valley United, and we'll be better because you are with us, no matter who you are or what defines you. You know, doctors can do their job because they know what's inside us. Hearts, lungs, eyes, muscles, and where to find it. God made us alike, like that, and on purpose. Want to know how alike we are? Look inside. God knows.
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0: 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And Sarah Simpson celebrating today as well. Sarah, happy birthday. 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
0: 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Duke Dancer with you live on Swift 98 and The Spur. News, sports, weather still to come in the next 25 minutes of this 7 o'clock hour. In the 8 o'clock hour this morning, I'll be speaking with Town of Thane Mayor Devin Simpson. He'll be on the air to update us on items happening in the Town of Thane, including their America 250 celebrations taking place this weekend on Friday and Saturday. Of course, they have SVI Day that we're handling this Friday at the Thane Community Center. And then a lot of events taking place on Friday, including the historic Town of Thane Parade at 10 a.m. and some other events culminated with the fireworks show that's been expanded for this Saturday night. Details with Mayor Simpson this morning at 8:35. Also at 8:45 today, Megan Calkins will be on the air. The Children's 4th of July play will take place in Kemmer this week. Details with Megan Calkins this morning on the Weekday Wake Up. She'll be on the air at 8:45 today. Town of Alpine Mayor Eric Green joins me tomorrow. Town of Afton Administrator Violet Sanderson on Thursday. And Wyoming Governor Mark Gordon will join me on Thursday as well. He'll talk coal, the announcement from the Oval Office that he was part of a recent visit to Kemmer following that announcement. And he's going to be back in Lincoln County, the governor will, next week. He'll be as part of the opening ceremonies in Star Valley for the Wall That Heals next week at Star Valley Middle School. Governor Mark Gordon with us on Thursday here on the Weekday Wake Up. SVI Day, as mentioned, coming right up. We've added a 3-point competition and a home run derby, $100 prize to the winner of each.

0: tank. We'll have a water zone with water guns that's free to use. We'll have face painting. We'll have a dunk tank with multiple people on it. I'll give you the list of dunk tankers here in just a moment as well. We're going to have free horse rides for the kids. All of it takes place throughout the day, beginning at 11 a.m. this Friday and goes into the evening with the softball championship, the final thing under the lights. It's going to be a great time. SBI Day proceeds help SBI get to Soldotna, Alaska to broadcast the Braves football game there in the end of August. So SBI Day happening this Friday. Here's a check of some of the other events going on in Lincoln County this week. Of course, extremely busy because of the 4th of July holiday and America 250. 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Today, the Afton Food Pantry's second potato giveaway will take place. They've moved this one to the Lincoln County Fairgrounds. They've had this donation given to them again after one was given to them a couple of weeks ago. And so, again, it's free to everybody, anyone, anywhere. Just show up at the fairgrounds beginning at 5 p.m., and that will happen until it's gone. And that's taking place today, 5 o'clock, Lincoln County Fairgrounds. SBI Media's annual Day in the Life photo competition begins on Friday, continues through Sunday. Pictures must be taken Friday, Saturday, or Sunday. And what you feel best depicts a day in the life in Star Valley's area. 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And the Diamondville, Kemmer, and Opal Freedom Fest will all take place on Saturday. 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
6: Alpine Fire and Star Valley Search and Rescue called out to a vehicle accident in the Snake River Canyon. Good morning, Dan Dockstetter, second news update. A two-vehicle accident in the Snake River Canyon Monday afternoon left a pickup partially submerged in the river. The Wyoming Highway Patrol said a Ford pickup was traveling southbound through the Snake River Canyon when, for an unknown reason, the vehicle swerved left of center and sideswiped a semi-truck traveling northbound. That collision sent the Ford through the guardrail on the riverside, where it rolled down the embankment and came to rest in the Snake River. The patrol reports that with the aid of the Alpine Fire Department and Star Valley Search and Rescue, the driver was retrieved. The driver was reported to have sustained minor injuries and was transported for medical care. Multiple entities were on the scene to extricate the vehicle from the water, a process that snarled the busy road for several hours on a summer afternoon. Complete news and photo coverage at SBINews.com. Restoring forest health regionally. Strengthening the health of the forests in Western Wyoming, that's all part of a program

0: calling for smaller timber cuts in the Kemmer and Grays River districts of the Pritchard-Teton National Forest. Kemmer District Ranger Adam Cockins explains on SBI.
1: It is going to be a big difference. And the underlying thing that all of this is about is just to make our forests healthy. We're seeing some insect and disease and infestations in some of our local areas. And so we're really focused on how can we make our forests healthy again. And
0: Adam Cockins, District Ranger for the Kemmer Ranger District, talking about the smaller cuts on the western side of the state, specific to the Kemmer Ranger District and the Grays River District. Big day in the Supreme Court. This is set to be a blockbuster day for the Supreme Court. Tamara Trujillo has the preview.
2: After a flurry of decisions on Monday, the court is set to hand down rulings on two huge cases, birthright citizenship and transgender athlete bans. The court will rule on a challenge to President Trump's executive order limiting birthright citizenship to children with at least one parent with citizenship or permanent legal status. The court is also weighing in on the legality of states banning transgender athletes from competing in girls' and women's school sports. I'm Tammy Trujillo.
0: A bipartisan housing bill remains unsigned today. It's sitting on President Trump's desk after it went through the House and the Senate. Trump has held up its passage, pushing Republicans to kill a filibuster and instead pass his Save America Voter ID bill first. Trump said everything is a yawn compared to passing the Save America Act. The housing bill is an attempt to address housing shortages and affordability. A note on the follow-up with the earthquake efforts in Venezuela. Officials continue to comb through the rubble and collapsed buildings to search for thousands who remain missing and trapped. The death toll has now risen to 1,700 in Venezuela. Puerto Vallarta, generally a resort community, but not so with this situation. A man is dead after being attacked by a crocodile in Puerto Vallarta. Mark Mayfield reports.
3: The man's body was found by members of the Mexican Navy on Saturday morning, and the crocodile was captured nearby. Government officials say it happened at a beach near the Marriott Puerto Vallarta Resort and Spa. They say the 28-year-old man was dragged into the water before he could be helped by bystanders or emergency responders. Most recent crocodile encounters in Puerto Vallarta occurred in 2022 and 2021, but American tourists were bitten but survived, close to the same area as the most recent attack. I'm Mark Mayfield.
0: Dan Dockstetter, Second News Update.
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4: 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Our text-in topic today, is there a one single item that would entice you to climb into the tank of a vault toilet? That's our question today. Not making it up. That's our real question. It actually happened in, you guessed it, California. where authorities had to be called after a man dropped sunglasses at a campsite into the campground toilet and actually went into the sludge to get the sunglasses back. He was in there for 15 minutes before rescuers could get him out and decontaminate him. How about you? Is there a one single item that would entice you to go in and get? 307-203-4637. We've had a couple people say their child. Yeah, I think that's a given. We're talking items. Of course you go in to get your kid. But is there anything else? Is there a single item that would make you say, you know what, I'm going in to get that? We've had a few listeners say, absolutely not. We've had another actually give us some things. What amount of money? We had one listener say it would be $2 million or more. They wouldn't go in for less than $2 million. How about you? 307-203-4637. Today's text and topic on the Weekday Wake Up.
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4: 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At 7:52, here's a check of the Lincoln County weather forecast this morning. 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Looking at the forecast today, first in southern Lincoln County, Kemmer, Diamondville. Mostly cloudy skies continue, but a high of 67 today. Calmer winds also. Partly cloudy and 72 tomorrow. Mostly cloudy Thursday and 73 for the high. And then partly cloudy and 77 Friday. Independence Day Saturday, sunshine and 81 degrees. In Star Valley's forecast today, after a cloudy, chilly day yesterday, mostly sunny today with highs climbing up to 66 degrees, partly cloudy and 71 tomorrow, partly cloudy and 71 on Thursday, chance of some afternoon thunderstorms on Friday with clouds building up later in the day, highs near 73 degrees, and then sunshine on Saturday at 79 degrees. Some current temperatures right now this morning. We have Alpine saying 40 degrees, Thane at 42, and Afton 43 in Star Valley. Cokeville in southern Lincoln County at 41, the Barge at 43, and Kemmer Diamondville currently at 43 degrees.
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4: 7:54, sports with Dal on the way this morning. Dal, 4th of July weekend, America 250, and you better believe that means burgers.
11: That's right.
4: Hamburgers. 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And 225 Grill, Bar, and Barbecue has the best of them all. 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
11: is the Blueberry Brie Burger. 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I actually talked to someone who had this blueberry burger yesterday. They said it was fantastic. It was somebody who I would think normally wouldn't eat that kind of a burger,
12: yeah,
11: but they did, and they loved it. Gave it their big stamp of approval.
12: Well, as you're talking about it, it makes me think it sounds patriotic. It's got blue.
11: And it does.
12: There's probably some ketchup in there.
11: Yeah.
12: I don't know. I'm just saying the buns, red, white, and blue. There's probably some red, white, and blue elements in there.
11: I love it. So the Blueberry Brie Burger available this week at 225 Grill Bar and Barbecue. 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Say Duke and Dal sent you, and they'll give you 5% off that Blueberry Brie Burger or anything else on the menu.
12: Way to say that. It's a lot of bees.
11: Blueberry Brie Burger. It is kind of a fun one.
12: That is.
11: Yep.
12: 5% off, though. Don't forget that. I mean, everything is trying to take your extra money except for this.
11: That's right.
12: To say it, get 5% off.
11: That easy. And, of course, 225 Grill Bar and Barbecue open 7 days a week, Monday through Sunday at 11:30 a.m. right on Main Street in Afton. What is happening in sports headlines today?
12: A pair of World Cup favorites out of the tournament. Paraguay shocked Germany in a penalty shootout from Foxborough to make the round of 16. Morocco did the exact same to the Netherlands south of the border. Elsewhere, Brazil held off Japan 2-1 from Houston to wrap up Monday's slate of chaotic games. The round of 32 knockout stage continues with three more matches today. Ivory Coast and Norway clash from Arlington. France and Sweden square off in Jersey, while Mexico kicks off in front of their home crowd against Ecuador in an explosive nightcap. Over to baseball, Colson Montgomery hit a go-ahead double in the eighth inning. Jacob Gonzalez drove in three runs, and the Chicago White Sox beat the Baltimore Orioles 8-2 on Monday night in the opener of their series. Also winning in the American League were the Rangers, Tigers, Twins, and the Mariners. Esmerlin Valdez and Jared Triolo both hit home runs to help the Pittsburgh Pirates escape a five-run deficit. And Andy Rodriguez closed the deal with a three-run homer in the ninth for an 11-7 win over the Philadelphia Phillies. Other winners in the National League included the Diamondbacks, Marlins, Cubs, and the Brewers. And Shohei Ohtani hit a three-run homer to support Eric Lauer and his conventional return to the starting rotation as the Los Angeles Dodgers beat the Athletics 9-4. Rounding out the winners from the diamond yesterday were the Red Sox and the Blue Jays. The Detroit Lions are releasing cornerback Terrion Arnold after he was granted bond in a felony kidnapping case. A Florida judge agreed to give Arnold a $1 million bond despite prosecutors arguing he should be held in jail until his trial. He's accused of being involved in an attack on two men who he thought stole his property from the Airbnb he rented in February. Arnold was a first-round pick by the Lions in 2024, but played only 8 games last year due to injury. The NBA offseason reaching another critical juncture as free agency begins today with the negotiation period. LeBron James once again takes center stage as the 41-year-old is unrestricted and could leave the Lakers. Other notable players hitting the market include Detroit's Jalen Duren, Cleveland's James Harden, and Miami's Norman Powell. Meanwhile, trades continue to dominate the news cycle as the Trailblazers are taking a chance on an explosive point guard. ESPN reports the team acquired Ja Morant from the Grizzlies on Monday in exchange for Jeremy Grant and Chris Murray. Morant averaged 19.5 points in just 20 games this past season. The second overall pick in the 2019 draft has suited up for only 79 games over the past 3 years due to injuries or off-court issues. And finally, the NBA champs bringing back a veteran. According to ESPN, the Knicks are signing guard Landry Shamet to a 4-year, $24 million contract. The 29-year-old is set to become an unrestricted free agent. He spent the past 2 seasons in New York, where he averaged just over 7 points in 101 regular season games. Shamet shot over 47% from three during the team's title run. Duke, that's sports.
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11: 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Our text in topic today, is there a one single item, a non-living item, that would entice you to enter the tank of a vault toilet? That is our question after somebody actually did this, after dropping a pair of, get this, sunglasses into the campground toilet, the vault toilet. They actually went in it and got them, got trapped, had to be rescued, decontaminated afterwards, of course. Ugh. How about you? Anything that would entice you to go in and get it? Would you climb down and do it for what? 307-203-4637. The keys to my Lamborghini, said one listener this morning. All right. Okay. How about you? Is there a single item, a non-living item, that would entice you to go in and get? Today's text in topic on the Weekday Wake Up.
16: When you do something nice for someone, just to do it, you'll notice a beautiful feeling of ease and peace will come over you. Just as vigorous exercise releases endorphins in your brain that make you feel good physically, your acts of loving kindness release the emotional equivalent. Your reward is the feeling you receive in knowing that you participated in an act of kindness. You don't need something in return or even a thank you. In fact, you don't even need to let the person know what you have done. What interferes with this peaceful feeling is our expectation of getting something back. Our own thoughts interfere with our peaceful feelings as they clutter our minds, as we get caught up to what we think we want or need. The solution is to notice your "I want something in return" thoughts and gently dismiss them. In the absence of these thoughts, your positive feelings will return. Richard Carlson said, "See if you can think of something really thoughtful to do for someone, and don't expect anything in return. Whether it's surprising your spouse with a clean garage or organized desk, mowing your neighbor's lawn, or coming home early from work to give your spouse a break from the kids. When you complete your favorite and your task, see if you can tap into the warm feeling of knowing you have done something really nice without expecting anything from the person you have just helped. If you practice this, I think you'll discover that the feelings themselves are reward enough." This is Kim Kazair on The Brighter Side.
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11: 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Duke Dancer with you in studio for the 8 o'clock hour this morning. News, sports, weather, events, birthdays, and anniversaries on the way. Also here in this 8 o'clock hour this morning at 8:35, Town of Thane Mayor Devin Simpson will be on the air. We'll talk America 250 in Thane, everything happening this weekend on both Friday and Saturday. Details with Mayor Simpson this morning on the Weekday Wake Up at 8:35. Right after Mayor Simpson, Megan Calkins will join me today. She'll be promoting this week's Children's 4th of July play, which will take place Friday evening at Kemmer Junior Senior High School. So Megan with the details on that children's play in honor of America 250 in Kemmer this upcoming Friday evening. Details on the way at 8:45 this morning. Right now, let's take a look at On This Day in History. Happening today, back in the day, on the 30th of June, 1908, a giant fireball hit Russia, most likely caused by the airburst of a large meteoroid or comet, flattened 80 million trees in Russia. The largest impact ever in recorded history. That happened today in 1908. Today in 1953, the first Chevrolet Corvette rolled off the assembly line in Michigan. The first car sold for over $3,200. Wonder what it would be worth now. If someone had that original Corvette from 1953, might be worth jumping into the vault toilet to get. Just saying. Today in 1974, Mrs. Alberta King, the mother of Martin Luther King Jr., was assassinated while playing the organ at a church in Atlanta at the age of 69. Today in 1974. And today in 2013, it was today in 2013 that the 19 Granite Mountain Hotshots died while fighting the Yarnell Hill fire in Arizona today in 2013. And it was on this day in Wyoming's history back in 1903, a deadly mine explosion in Hanna killed 169 miners today in 1903. That's a check of On This Day in History. Dan Dockstetter has the news headlines next.
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0: Stocks are opening up mixed this morning. Good day, Dan Dockstetter. Third and final check of news focused on business. Wall Street is opening up mixed on the final day of the quarter and the first half of the year. The Dow Jones Industrial Average hit a fresh record close above 52,000 as stocks rallied on a pause in the hostilities between the U.S. and Iran. The NASDAQ is on pace for its best quarter since 2020. At the opening bell just moments ago, the Dow Jones Industrial Average was down about 100 points. The S&P 500 and the NASDAQ were in the green to start off the session. Feel like you're driving a better car these days? Well, it may be possible. The quality of U.S. automobiles improved last year. Tammy Trujillo has this business update related to vehicles.
2: J.D. Power says industry-wide new vehicle quality posted its strongest year-over-year gain since 1997. That's based on a survey of some 80,000 car buyers or lessees of new 2026 models. And for the first time in 16 years, Ford came out on top of the initial quality rankings. Ford still leads the industry in recalls with 51 this year versus Stellantis 19. Industry-wide, the survey found its glitches in infotainment systems that remain the top reported problem. I'm Tammy Trujillo.
0: Well, maybe you don't have one of those vehicles that's a little better in quality. Well, President Trump has signed an executive order giving drivers more rights to repair their own vehicle. Mark Mayfield has an update.
3: Trump spoke to reporters about the order from the Oval Office on Monday.
19: It's really common sense. If somebody wants to fix, some of these people have better mechanics than the mechanics in the shop.
3: The right to repair order gives independent repair shops and home mechanics access to dealer-level diagnostic data and repair tools. Reports say American automakers were pushing the Trump administration to restrict access to their proprietary software. I'm Mark Mayfield.
0: Are you involved with a student loan? Well, major changes are coming to student loans starting tomorrow that will limit how much people can borrow, and how they repay. Let's go back to Mayfield for a report.
3: The changes are part of the One Big Beautiful Bill Act, signed into law by President Trump last year. Loans will be capped for parents at $20,000 a year and $65,000 per student. Grad students will be capped at $100,000. Borrowers will also have only two repayment options, the tiered standard plan and a new plan based on income called the Repayment Assistance Plan. The law also gets rid of the Biden-era SAVE plan, so borrowers there will have to find a new option. I'm Mark Mayfield.
0: You have travel plans over the 4th of July? Maybe it's better just to stay home and enjoy it here in western Wyoming. More people are expected to hit the road for the July 4th holiday this year. As the nation celebrates its 250th birthday, NBC's Maggie Vespa reports that AAA is predicting that more than 72 million people will travel over these coming days.
21: American Airlines predicting a new July 4th travel record with some 8 million passengers and 80,000 flights expected from now through Monday, July 6th. A particular squeeze expected in D.C.
0: AAA is saying about 61 million of those people will be traveling to their destination by car. In the lead story at SVINews.com, a two-vehicle accident in the Snake River Canyon put a pickup over the rail and in the river. Alpine Fire and Star Valley Search and Rescue responded. You can see a full report and photos at SVINews.com. And again, the Dow Jones Industrial Average was down about 100 points. The S&P 500 and NASDAQ were in the green to start off the session. All of that happening as the stock market just opened. Dan Dockstetter, third and final check of news, focused on business.
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22: This is financial advisor Kyle Terry from Edward Jones, bringing you the daily financial market report. U.S. equities rose on Monday with the Dow Jones Industrial Average reaching a fresh record high, supported by a rebound in technology stocks. The three growth-oriented sectors, communication services, consumer discretionary, and technology-led gains. Alphabet shares rose 5% on their first trading day as a Dow member, replacing Verizon. WTI crude oil prices moved back above $70 after falling 9% last week to pre-war levels. And over the weekend, there was a flare-up between the U.S. and Iran, but both sides agreed on Sunday to halt hostilities and resume talks this week, suggesting limited appetite for a renewed conflict. Yesterday, U.S. equities closed higher. The Dow closed up 307 points, or 0.59%, at 52,183. The NASDAQ closed up 523 points, or 2.07%, at 25,820. And the S&P 500 closed up 86 points, or 1.18%, at 7,440. 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If you would like additional information, please contact me at 307-885-3161. Daily commentary is also located on our website at edwardjones.com.
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11: 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Duke and Dow with you in studio this morning. Use the phone number 307-203-4637. That's 203-4637. Dow, SVI Day this Friday. Of course, we've talked about we're going to have basketball, softball, soccer, volleyball. I've added a three-point shooting contest and a home run derby to the evening event lineup.
12: I think that's pretty cool, and I think you're You just to pique the interest of some folks going, I could jack a few dingers and maybe win that. So, yeah, come on out to SVI Day. Gets underway. What time are we starting, Duke? 11 o'clock?
11: 11 o'clock is when the whole day begins. The three-point competition at 5:30, courtesy of First Bank of Wyoming. And the Home Run Derby at 8:30, courtesy of Joe Heward for County Commissioner. Both those sponsors. And all you have to do is text me at our studio line to sign up. First come, first serve. Have a max of 10 for each. We will have a men and women division for the three-point competition. And a $100 prize to the winner. $100 prize. So
12: one thing's for certain, you and I not going to win it.
11: Nope.
12: It's going to be somebody else.
11: Yep. So there is a $10 entry fee, but a $100 prize to the winner. Text 307-203-4637 already. Starting to fill up a little bit.
12: Good. And lots of other stuff as well. Cedar Creek Grill is going to be there to feed folks. There's going to be a wet zone, a splash zone. You can get into a fight with the Thane Fire Department, which they're good at that. And then, you know, if we get enough money, Duke, I'm hoping it's going to be warm. It's good enough. I hope we get enough money. Going to have my head shaved off.
11: That's right.
12: I've been growing it. It's getting kind of moppish.
11: Going to shave Dal's head.
12: We'll see if it happens.
11: All that and more, free horse rides, face painting, great food, all the sports. It all takes place this Friday, beginning at 11, going clear until into the evening. And it'll be at the Thane Community Center. We'll have all the details on the full schedule at SVINews.com/SVI Day. Dal, today we're talking toilets.
12: Yeah, we are. You came across this story in California about a guy who, he was trying to save, I assume, a nice set of eyewear.
11: I would hope so.
12: And took a tumble.
11: I hope it was a nice set. I hope it wasn't
12: like a $5 set of gas station sunglasses.
11: Maverick Pugs or something like that.
12: If it was, he's going to feel extra.
11: Yeah. So, yeah, authorities in California said an attempt to retrieve a pair of dropped sunglasses from a campground toilet led to a man having to be rescued from the sewage tank. The Fresno County Sheriff's Office said deputies responded Saturday alongside Cal Fire personnel when a man was reported to be trapped in the holding tank of a toilet vault at Camp Edison in Shaver Lake. The rescuers learned the man had attempted to reach into the toilet to retrieve a pair of drop sunglasses and ended up falling in. He spent about 15 minutes in the tank and was forced through a decontamination process upon retrieval.
12: I think he's lucky he was only in there for 15 minutes.
11: Mm-hmm.
12: And again, since we just had this accident and everybody, can we please give another shout out to first responders and firefighters? Because, somebody fell into the tank toilet or the vault toilet. Who do you call? Firemen. It makes zero sense.
11: Mm-hmm.
12: Makes zero sense, but They're the kinds of people that just get things done. Hats off to you.
11: So our question today is there a one single item that you would climb into the tank to get? And we're not talking children.
12: Yes.
11: Of course, if you drop, if a kid, you go in. Like, I get it. So non-living thing, one single item that you would go in to get.
12: Me personally, no. I don't think there's anything. I mean, you could get into the hypotheticals, like I said, in the 7 o'clock hour about some kind of 9-digit lottery ticket or something like that. But other than, something that you own right now. I don't think there's anything that I own right now that I'd be like, yep, I'm going in. I think it'd be like, well, had a good run.
11: Yep. Guess I no longer own that.
12: I don't want it back.
11: Here's a couple of the responses. One listener saying, my lovely wife who got stuck while trying to get our car keys. Who would do that? Keys to my Lamborghini. Said a listener this morning.
12: See, that's the thing. No offense. If you got a Lamborghini, you're rich enough to hire somebody else to dive in there and get those.
11: One listener saying my Kershaw knife they would get. A couple of people, though, saying nothing along with you.
12: Yeah,
11: there is nothing that they currently own that would entice them to go in and try and retrieve that item from the tank toilet.
12: Vault toilet. Is there anything grosser than the inside of something like that?
11: I can't even imagine, man.
12: Yeah.
11: I can't even imagine. Like, and who knows how deep, like, stuff is.
12: Yeah.
11: Right? That's the thing. Like, I mean, I don't, you know, I could expand more.
12: Yeah.
11: But, like, how deep was it up on this guy? That's
12: deep enough.
1: Yeah.
11: 307-203-4637. Is there an item that would get you to go in to a vault toilet if it was dropped? Go retrieve it. What would that item be? 203-4637. Today's text and topic, weekday wake up.
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11: 8:20 is your time this morning as we take a look at this weather forecast in Lincoln County. 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Today in the southern Lincoln County forecast, Kemmer and Diamondville, mostly cloudy skies to the afternoon, highs near 67 degrees today, and then partly cloudy, 72 tomorrow, mostly cloudy on Thursday with a 20% chance of afternoon thunderstorms, highs near 73 on Thursday, Friday partly cloudy and 77, and then 4th of July Saturday, looking at sunshine and a high of 81 degrees this Saturday for Independence Day in Kemmer Diamondville. For the Star Valley forecast today, blue skies and sunshine, highs near 66 degrees this afternoon. Tomorrow, partly cloudy and 71. Thursday in Star Valley, partly cloudy and 71. Friday, mostly cloudy skies developing in the afternoon, 20% chance of some afternoon thunderstorms. Otherwise, still nice and pleasant with 73 for the high temperature on Friday. Saturday, sunshine and 79 degrees for the Star Valley 4th of July. Looking at current temperatures in Lincoln County right now this morning, Alpine reporting to be at 44 right now. Thane also at 44, with Afton at 47. Southern Lincoln County, Cokeville 47, LaBarge at 45, and Kemmer Diamondville at 46 degrees.
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11: 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Dal, a Michigan family's kitten is officially a Guinness World Record holder after a veterinarian verified the cat was born with 28 toes.
12: Whoa.
11: The Henderson family's 10-month-old kitten, who they named Toby, tied the record for the most toes on a cat, which was previously set by a Canadian pet named Jake.
12: Oh, what a weird job. I'm here to confirm the number of toes on your kitten.
11: Right. Cats apparently have 18 toes, typically. I didn't know that.
12: I guess I didn't either.
11: Yeah. Felines with extra digits are common, but 28 apparently is a lot.
12: I have never once in my life counted the toes on a cat.
11: I never have.
12: I've never done that.
11: I've never even thought about it. But now I got to go home and, like, I hardly ever even pay attention to our cats at all. Like, I just ignore them and they ignore me. It's a great relationship. But now I got to go count their toes.
12: Duke's going to be, you know, relaxing, leans back with a Mountain Dew, looking at the cat. Wonder how many toes that thing's got.
11: Exactly. That's what I'm doing for my 4th of July. Counting cat toes.
12: Counting cat toes.
11: What's going on in sports?
12: Well, a pair of World Cup favorites out of the tournament. Paraguay shocked Germany in a penalty shootout from Foxborough to make the round of 16. Morocco did the same thing to the Netherlands south of the border. Elsewhere, Brazil held off Japan 2-1 from Houston to wrap up Monday's slate of chaotic games. The round of 32 knockout stages continues with three more matches today. Ivory Coast and Norway clash from Arlington. France and Sweden square off in Jersey, while Mexico kicks off in front of its home crowd against Ecuador in an explosive nightcap. Over to baseball, Colson Montgomery hit a go-ahead double in the eighth inning. Jacob Gonzalez drove in three runs, and the Chicago White Sox beat the Baltimore Orioles 8-2 Monday in the opener of their series. Also winning in the American League were the Rangers, Tigers, Twins, and the Mariners. Esmerlin Valdez and Jared Triolo both hit home runs to help the Pittsburgh Pirates escape an early five-run deficit. And Andy Rodriguez closed the deal with a three-run homer in the ninth for an 11-7 win over the Phillies. Also picking up wins in the National League were the Brewers, Cubs, Marlins, and the Diamondbacks. And Shohei Ohtani hit a three-run homer in support of Eric Lauer in his return to the starting rotation as the Dodgers beat the Athletics 9-4. Rounding out the winners from the Diamond yesterday were the Red Sox and the Blue Jays. The NBA offseason reaching another critical juncture. Free agency begins today with the negotiation period. LeBron James once again takes center stage as the 41-year-old is unrestricted and could leave the Lakers. Other notable players hitting the market include Detroit's Jalen Duren, Cleveland's James Harden, and Miami's Norman Powell. Already some big trades as the Trailblazers taking a chance on Ja Morant as they traded for him from the Grizzlies Monday in exchange for Jeremy Grant and Chris Murray. Morant averaged 19.5 points in his 20 games this past season. The second overall pick in the 2019 draft is suited up for only 79 games over the past 3 years due to injuries or off-court issues. And the NBA champs bringing back a veteran. According to ESPN, the Knicks are signing guard Landry Shamet to a 4-year, $24 million deal. The 29-year-old was set to become an unrestricted free agent. He spent the past two seasons in New York, averaging just over 7 points in 101 regular season games. Shamet shot over 47% from three during the team's title run. Duke, that's a look at sports.
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7: Hello, this is Pastor Richard Hartman of Grace Baptist Church in Kenworth, a thought from the Word, looking at God's government, the best there will ever be. And in Isaiah 61, 1 and 2 is a prophecy of Jesus. It says, "The Spirit of the Lord is God is upon me, because the Lord has anointed me to bring good news to the poor. He has set me to bind up the brokenhearted, to proclaim liberty to the captives, and the opening of the prison to those who are bound, to proclaim the year of the Lord's favor." And the verse goes on and says, "In the day of vengeance of our God, to comfort all who mourn." But Jesus, in Luke 4, unrolls the scroll in the synagogue and reads verses 1 and halfway through 2. And he makes it clear. He says, "This day, this is fulfilled in yours. I'm here." But he stops midway through the second verse, because his second coming is when it's going to be the day of God's vengeance, when he comes to rule with a rod of iron. And that's what we need. You look at our world today and you realize, why is it that dictatorships come? Because people are unruly. There will be one who will come, who will rule completely and do so in justice, the Lord Jesus Christ. And we look forward to that day.
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11: Wrapping up the text and topic today here on the Weekday Wake Up. Appreciate you chiming in. And for those who have responded to our text and topic today, as we've talked about the guy in California who fell into the vault toilet at a campground trying to get a pair of sunglasses. Dropped the pair of sunglasses, tried to get them, ended up in the tank, had to be rescued, decontaminated. Is there an item, a one single item that you currently own that you would go into a vault toilet to retrieve that would entice you to be like, "I cannot lose this. I can't believe I'm going in, but I am going in"? Is there something that you currently own? Yes or no? If so, what is it? 203-4637. Appreciate all the responses today. Most people have said nothing. One listener saying keys to my Lamborghini. Another listener saying Kershaw knife they would climb in again. How about you? 307-203-4637. Text and topic on the Weekday Wake Up. 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
11: 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Celebrating a celebrity birthday today, a couple of well-known names, including the likes of boxing champ Mike Tyson, 60 today. Country singer Cole Swindell today turns 43. Swimmer Michael Phelps is 41 today. And NFL wide receiver A.J. Brown today turns 29. Local celebrities celebrating on the 30th and final day of June today. Happy birthday to Amy Skinner today. And also Sarah Simpson with a birthday today. Amy, Sarah,
24: 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Text 203-4637 to add to the birthday and anniversary list.
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24: At 8:35 this morning, it is the Weekday Wake Up on SVI Radio. Joining me now live over the phone is Town of Thane Mayor Devin Simpson here on the Weekday Wake Up to talk about what's happening in the Town of Thane this weekend for America 250 and anything else of note taking place in the Town of Thane as well. Mayor Simpson, good morning. How are you doing today?
26: Good morning, Duke. Thanks for having me on. I'm doing well.
24: Hey, absolutely. You know, first off, out of the gates, of course, us at SBI got to give our appreciation to the Town of Thane. You guys are so good to work with to host our SBI Day this Friday. There's a reason we go to Thane. We love the Town of Thane. We love working with the mayor and the council and the town staff. It's fantastic. And so thanks for being so accommodating. We're looking forward to it on Friday.
26: No, the thank you goes out to you. We're super excited to have you guys. When you guys reached out to us, we thought couldn't think of a better fitting way to celebrate the 250th with this amazing day that's going to happen on Friday. We're super excited as a town.
24: Absolutely. So, of course, SBI has everything taking place on Friday with the things at the park and concessions and all of it going on Friday. So let's talk about the 4th of July day itself and what's happening in the Town of Thane. Start off with that 5K fun run Saturday morning.
26: Yeah, Sunrise Engineering sponsoring our 5K fun run. It's open to everybody. It's bright and early at 6 o'clock in the morning. We don't require registration. We just invite everyone to come run, get their exercise in, and then as soon as you get done running, we invite you over to our annual fireman's breakfast there at 7 o'clock to 8:30 in the morning right there at the park. We can't appreciate our firemen enough. Mid Valley Fire and Thane Fire Department, they just do a tremendous job. They are the backbone of our community and provide such a good service to all of us. And this is an opportunity we have to thank them for their service and to enjoy a wonderful morning, a flag raising ceremony, and celebrate our freedom and our country, of this country that we have. So it's a great, great event there.
24: Absolutely. Fireman breakfast, 7 to 8:30 a.m. in Thane. And then, of course, after that, the historic Town of Thane 4th of July parade.
26: Yeah, you know, I couldn't be more excited for this year's parade. I highly anticipate that this will probably be our biggest parade ever, both in participants in the parade with floats and different things there, the local businesses and communities and just individuals too. But I also anticipate we're probably the largest crowd that we'll ever have in the Town of Thane as well. So such a wonderful opportunity. We always have to remember our firemen do an amazing job of making sure we all stay cool on that day. But for those who do not want to stay cool, maybe there's that water-free zone from Osmond Street to Dana Street on both sides of the road there. But just the parade is such a fun experience, such a unique experience that we get to put on as a town to have that many people come. It's just overwhelming to see the support and love that people have to the Town of Thane.
24: You know, you talk about the participation in this. It's always well participated, like you said, both those who are in the parade and those watching, and no registration required, right? I mean, anybody could just decorate whatever they want and go line up that morning on Saturday.
26: Yeah, they can line up anytime. They start from 8 to 9 is the judging. So if you want to be judged and to potentially receive one of our awards, you need to be during that time frame. But we allow anybody to come because we know there's some people who even wake up that morning and say, hey, let's do this. And so we don't want to discourage anybody from being part of our parade. So we don't have to require any registration. Just come on down to the big field off of Roberts Street and line up and just come enjoy and have fun. And and make this an amazing parade.
2: Town of Thane Mayor Devin Simpson this morning on the Weekday Wake Up. Thane has always had a fireworks show, and it sounds like because of America 250, you're expanding that this year and doing what's called a pre-firework dance party. Tell us what this is.
26: Yeah, you know, the Mid-Valley Fire District showed up and said, hey, we want to do something to enhance this year's activities. And part of this was they seen what was coming early this spring when we didn't have much snow and concern. So there's always the concern in the back of our minds of, are we going to be able to get fireworks off or not? And Mid-Valley said, hey, let's do this dance party. And they reached out to us, and we said, absolutely, bring it on. We'll put that right in our community center parking lot. They reached out to you, and I believe you're coming to DJ it, right, Duke?
2: Well, I will be there with speakers and music, yes.
26: Yeah, so come on down. They're going to just have some good music. Enjoy it. I believe they're going to have some food trucks there as well. And so just come down, enjoy it. And then at 10.

0: extending special thanks to all of our help at our town, our clerks, our maintenance men, and our summer help. This is a very stressful week for them and for us, but they do an amazing job, and it all comes out really well. You're going to see a lot of very themed parts of our history of our country throughout these events, the Tea Party, and then some unique things that'll be happening in a parade. But it all comes from ideas from them, and they're just amazing at executing it. So I can't thank them enough for the work that they do.
1: It's Town of Thane Mayor Devin Simpson on the Weekday Wake Up. Well, Mayor Simpson, while we have you on the air, anything else happening in the Town of Thane that you'd like to highlight today that's being worked on by you and the council or the town staff?
0: You know, the things are quiet right now in the town, which isn't a bad thing. Sometimes that's a good thing for us to catch up, especially as we think about the 4th. But no, not a lot going on in the town, which is good. We're working on a lot of little projects here and there, trying just to make this a better place. We got a pickleball court that hopefully will be finished up this summer. But we just have a lot of little projects trying to enhance the quality of life for our residents in this area.
1: Perfect. So join the Town of Thane this upcoming weekend for America 250 SBI Day on July 3rd, this Friday, beginning at 11. And then, of course, on Saturday, the 5K fun run at 6, fireman breakfast 7 to 8:30, parade at 10, and the pre-firework dance party at 6 with fireworks at 10. Mayor Simpson, thanks so much. We'll see you this weekend.
0: Thanks, Duke. Appreciate it.
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0: Weekday Wake Up this morning on SVI Radio, heading into another guest interview segment this morning, talking about the Children's 4th of July play, which takes place this Friday night in Kemmer. Megan Calkins and Nikki Howard both joining me live over the air today to tell us all about it. Megan, Nikki, good morning. How are you guys in Southern Lincoln County today?
1: Doing good.
0: Perfect.
2: Good morning.
0: Appreciate your time. Megan, let's start with you. You reached out to me and said, hey, we got this great event happening in Kemmer. Tell us about the Children's 4th of July play and how this all came to be this year.
1: Well, the city of Diamondville received a grant for the 250th celebration this year. And so they reached out to me and just said that one of the things that they would like to put into their grant was to do a children's play. I think it's something that we've probably never done before. And so I agreed and said, sure, let's do it. So when they received that grant money, I asked Nikki to come help me and we just put it together.
0: Perfect. Love it. So, Nikki, tell us about putting it together. How did you decide on the play and go through that planning process?
2: Well, they had a kind of outline of some of the things they wanted to put into the play. So I did some research and I couldn't find anything already written. So I put it together, wrote it up. And had a computer program organize it for us and got all the parts together and have a working script going.
0: Wow. So you wrote the whole production then?
2: Yeah, basically.
0: That's very cool. So tell us about the inspiration.

0: How did it come to be? I mean, is it based on historical events, or what's the play about?
1: So it's a three-act play. Act one is the founding of our country. So we've got the Revolutionary War, George Washington, King George, the colonists, and the signing of the Declaration of Independence. Act two is the founding of Wyoming. So we have the Louisiana Purchase and the Transcontinental Railroad and women's rights, the women's suffrage. And then Act three is the founding of our town. So we've got how we got the Diamondville name and the coal mine and James Cash Penny, things like that.
0: Oh, that's fantastic. And so it's all historical for America, Wyoming, and right in southern Lincoln County. I think that's really cool. Megan, tell us more about, now that you have a play written, how do you cast it? Tell us how many kids are involved and what the rehearsal schedule's been like for them.
2: So the city put out a call for auditions. They sent it out to the schools and put it online. And we just had people register online prior to our audition day. And then we just had everybody that was signed up come. And me and Nikki ran through some of the lines. We ran through some songs. We had them do some acting exercises. And we together just cast the kids in the different roles we had. We had around 35 kids show up. We've had a little bit of influx of some coming in and some leaving, but after that first audition, which I think was early May, we had rehearsals every week until after school got out. And then since school's been out, we've had rehearsals once or twice a week. This week, we're having rehearsal every day to get prepared for the play. But the kids that have shown up have done a terrific job. They really have put themselves out there. They've been consistent and they've been working on them at home. And I'm just really impressed and proud of the youth in this community.
0: Yeah, that's a lot of rehearsal time, it sounds like, and a lot of work has gone into it for them and along with you guys. And so what are the age ranges of the kids participating in this?
2: We have from 6 to 18, and that's for all the kids signed up to either act, sing, or dance, or all three. And in the end, we had all the kids end up doing all three. So all the kids have lines. Everybody has a speaking part. All the kids are going to be participating in some Western dances in the middle of the show. All the kids are going to be singing. We have three songs in the play, and there's going to be one sing along at the end. And then we also have youth from our community doing the lights and sound. One of the youth is going to be playing the piano for the accompaniment for the children to sing. And then a couple of youth are also helping with the backdrop and scene changes.
0: Man. So the whole thing is done by the kids. It sounds like the whole thing is.
2: Yeah. That's... We wanted it to be a youth production, and the youth are in this community again, are just amazing. And they step up and they're awesome.
0: So it all takes place this Friday, 6:00 PM, Kemmer Junior Senior High School. Guys, it's free admission, right? So there really is no excuse to not be there. Just show up this Friday evening.
2: Yep. Come and celebrate with us. And I love that it's going to be the night before the 4th to kind of get us all in the spirit. And we tried to make it something would be easy for people to attend. So yes, it's free. It's going to be at the high school. There'll be lots of seating. It'll be comfortable no matter the weather. So yeah, please come out.
0: Town of Diamondville presenting We the People, a children's patriotic play, celebrating 250 years of American independence and 125 years of Diamondville. So it's this Friday, 6 p.m., free admission at Kemmer Junior Senior High School. Nikki, I'd like to go back to you writing this whole thing. Does that include, you guys mentioned that there's some musical numbers. Did you write and compose all the music as well to this?
1: No, they're just patriotic songs. We have This Land Is Your Land. We have America the Beautiful. And we have another song about the Constitution and the founding of our country that we found and are using for the play.
0: Gotcha.
2: Yeah. We didn't write any music, but the choreography was done by one of our local citizens whose kids is in the play too, Katie Lundgren. She did the choreography for the dances. So she's been working hard with the kids to put those together too.
0: Well, you really can't get more localized than this. I mean, the whole thing is locally written, produced, executed. So it should be a fantastic performance again this Saturday, July 3rd at Kemmer Junior Senior High School, 6:00, free admission. Megan Calkins and Nikki Howard on the Weekday Wake Up this morning. Megan, Nikki, anything else we missed about this production you'd like to mention today?
2: No, I think we hit it all. We're excited for it to finally come to fruition.
0: Absolutely. So again, it's this Friday, 6:00, free admission. And the town of Diamondville presenting We the People, a children's patriotic play. That's Megan Calkins and Nikki Howard this morning on the Weekday Wake Up. Thank you both so much. Good luck to you and the whole cast this Friday night.
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3: In 1863, Queen Victoria of England took a photograph that historians have called one of the most epic photo bombs in history. The picture is a wedding photo for her son, Prince Edward, and his new bride, Alexandra of Denmark. They're standing center frame, but seated right in front is Queen Victoria herself. Not only is she not smiling, she's somber and covered head to toe in a black dress of mourning. Worse yet, she's staring off to the side at a bust of her late husband, Prince Albert, who died from Russian flu 2 years before. Imagine what Alexandra must have thought of her new mother-in-law. The friction was immediate. In-law relationships can be that way. Marrying into a family is like getting dropped into the deep end of the pool. You're immersed into a group of people who see the world differently than the family you grew up with, which, no surprise, leads to tension and conflict. The solution? Do what you can to bring about peace instead of stirring up trouble. Even though your in-laws bear responsibility for their own behavior, don't add to the problem by giving in to petty emotions. Offer them grace and build a bridge instead of putting up walls. Most of all, keep your heart open to relationship, because unless your in-laws photobombed your wedding pictures, there's probably hope for a deeper connection between you. For more to help you thrive, go to Focus on the Family. I'm Jim Daly.
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0: 8:53 this morning on The Weekday Wake Up. Appreciate my guests joining me for the morning show today, most recently Megan Calkins and Nikki Howard, promoting this week's Children's 4th of July play that will take place in Kemmer Junior Senior High School this Friday night, 6 p.m., the town of Diamondville, presenting We the People, celebrating 250 years of American independence and 125 years of Diamondville. Again, 6 o'clock, free admission at Kemmer Junior Senior High School. That full interview with Megan and Nikki will be available in just a few moments later today at sbikemmer.com and also on the SBI News app. Previous to that, we heard from Town of Thane Mayor Devin Simpson talking about the Town of Thane's America 250 celebration going on this Friday and Saturday. Fun run, pancake breakfast, the historic Town of Thane parade, and that pre-firework dance party and what is promised to be the biggest fireworks show ever done by the Mid-Valley Fire District at 10 p.m. Saturday night in Thane. That interview with Mayor Simpson also available later today at sbinews.com. And on the SBI News app. Town of Alpine Mayor Eric Green will join me tomorrow. We'll talk about what's happening in Alpine for America 250. Town of Afton Administrator Violet Sanderson will join me on Thursday to discuss the same topic for Alpine or Afton and the Freedom Festival. And Wyoming Governor Mark Gordon also with me on Thursday. Number of items to talk about, including President Trump's coal announcement, which Governor Gordon was part of in the Oval Office recently. Afterwards, making a visit in Kemmer. We'll talk about that. And Governor Gordon coming back to Lincoln County next week. He'll be in Star Valley for the opening ceremonies of the wall that heals on Thursday of next week. So we'll talk about all those items with Governor Mark Gordon. He'll join us Thursday morning here on the Weekday Wake Up. No Weekday Wake Up on Friday with the 4th of July holiday and SBI Day taking place Friday. We will not have the Weekday Wake Up Friday. So you got to deal with us for a couple more days, and then we'll send you off into the Independence Day weekend. By the way, speaking of SBI Day, it all begins at 11 o'clock a.m. Friday morning. Food truck, concessions, softball, basketball, volleyball, soccer. We'll have face painting for free. We'll have horse rides for free. We'll have water gun zone, including a water fight with the fire department for free. Come by and enjoy the whole thing. It's going to be great. We'll have cornhole boards set up so you can come out and play some cornhole. Not in an official tournament or anything. There'll just be some boards. And so come play. Enjoy some of the sports. Championship games will begin with the three-point shooting competition at 5:30. And then we'll have the basketball, the volleyball, the soccer championships. The night will end with the softball championship, home run derby, and then the softball championship. All that going to be broadcast live on SBI Media. And, of course, we're raising funds for SBI to cover some travel expenses to go broadcast the Star Valley football game this August in Soldotna, Alaska. So help us out. Come have some fun. It all takes place this Friday. Starts at 11 a.m. We'll go all day long. It'll just go all day. We'll end with the softball game, championship game, under the lights at the Ball Diamond. Should be a fun, fun time this Friday for SVI Day. And just goes all day long. Looking at the events calendar, here's some other events happening this week. Afton Food Pantry's second potato giveaway is tonight, 5 p.m. They did the first one at the Afton Food Pantry. Got slightly congested. A few cars coming in and out. So they moved it to the fairgrounds. A little more space, a little more room. Free potatoes for anybody this evening, 5 p.m. Fairgrounds. SVI Media's annual Day in the Life photo contest is this weekend. So as you're out enjoying the 4th of July festivities, take some pictures. Any picture taken Friday, Saturday, or Sunday can be submitted to the Day in the Life photo contest. We have Lagoon tickets to give away, some other prizes. Your photos could be featured in the newspaper and online. Have to be submitted before 8 a.m. on Monday. Find all the details in this week's Star Valley Independent for the Day in the Life photo competition this Friday, Saturday, and Sunday in the Star Valley community. In Southern Lincoln County on Friday, Farmers Market at Triangle Park, that will take place Friday from 4 to 7 p.m. And then, as mentioned, that Children's Patriotic Theater play at Kemmer Junior Senior High School, that's at 6 p.m. this Friday as well, free admission. And there is so much happening with America 250. I could take the whole day to tell you what's going on. If you want to know what's going on this weekend, go to our website, SBINews.com in Star Valley, SBIKemmer.com in Southern Lincoln County. Everything is there for Alpine, Star Valley Ranch, Thane, Afton, Diamondville, Kemmer, Opal. 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And so you can get the full schedule of everything going on. 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
6: Join us as we celebrate 250 years of freedom and courage, telling the stories of heroes, battles, and moments that shaped the birth of the United States and Wyoming's unique place in American history. These are America's stories. Picture 12,000 American soldiers facing the cruelest winter of the Revolutionary War. At Valley Forge, Pennsylvania, from December 1777 to June 1778, Washington's Continental Army endured a trial that nearly broke the Revolution. Snow fell relentlessly as soldiers built crude log huts with no windows, doors, or floors. They slept on frozen ground, wrapped in threadbare blankets. Food ran so low that men boiled their leather shoes for soup. Over 2,000 soldiers left bloody footprints in the snow. They had no shoes at all. Disease ravaged the camp. Typhoid, dysentery, and pneumonia killed more Americans than British bullets ever did. By February, nearly 3,000 soldiers had died from illness and exposure. Yet somehow the Continental Army survived. Washington's leadership inspired hope when hope seemed impossible. Baron von Steuben arrived to train troops into a disciplined fighting force. Local farmers secretly supplied food despite British patrols. By spring 1778, the Continental Army emerged from Valley Forge stronger and more united than ever before. Valley Forge proved that American spirit could endure anything. Honor the heritage. Celebrate the legacy. These are America's stories.
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0: 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The show is computerized in time to patriotic music videos with a tribute to the Star Spangled Banner to start the show. 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Additional parking is available in the field to the south of the resort. 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
2: NBC News Radio, I'm Mark Mayfield. A lot of attention is going to be focused on the Supreme Court today. Tammy Trujillo has a preview.
3: After a flurry of decisions on Monday, the court is set to hand down rulings on two huge cases, birthright citizenship and transgender athlete bans. The court will rule on a challenge to President Trump's executive order limiting birthright citizenship to children with at least one parent with citizenship or permanent legal status. The court is also weighing in on the legality of states banning transgender athletes from competing in girls' and women's school sports. I'm Tammy Trujillo.
2: The fate of U.S.-Iran talks expected to take place today in Qatar appears to be up in the air. President Trump posted on Truth Social Iran had requested a meeting following the latest round of tit-for-tat attacks in the region. Iran's foreign ministry was quick to deny that any high-level talks were planned, but said it was sending a delegation to Doha to discuss the unfreezing of Iranian funds. Over the weekend, Iran targeted U.S. allies across the Persian Gulf and again claimed it had control over the Strait of Hormuz. Control of the critical maritime route has been among the biggest challenges to the Memorandum of Understanding signed just over a week ago. President Trump says he's unsure if he'll sign the bipartisan housing bill. It's sitting on his desk after it sailed through the House and Senate last week.
4: I think it's so unimportant by compared to the Save America Act.
2: Trump has held up its passage, pushing Republicans to kill the filibuster and instead pass his Save America voter ID bill first. Trump said everything is a yawn compared to passing the Save America Act. The housing bill is an attempt to address housing shortages and affordability. And the Archdiocese of San Francisco is settling clergy sex abuse claims to the tune of hundreds of millions of dollars. Church leaders announced on Monday the Archdiocese has reached a $395 million settlement with over 500 sexual abuse survivors. 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
8: The Detroit Lions have parted ways with Terrion Arnold. The DB was cut by the Lions just 5 days after his arrest on felony robbery and kidnapping charges. Arnold was granted bond yesterday by a Florida judge for $1 million. Detroit's baseball team kept the Yankees on the skids. The Tigers downing the Yanks 7-3, handing New York a fifth straight loss. The Yankees held only three hits. Left fielder Cody Bellinger.
9: Just kind of a bad one today. I don't really have many other words to say other than the fact that, like, we just got to, you know, myself, we just, you know, got to come out with a little more energy and continue to play.
8: Also from baseball, the Dodgers are the first team in the majors to 55 wins. They down the A's 9-4. Shohei Ohtani had two hits, including a three-run homer. NBA free agency tips off tonight. Meanwhile, another huge trade yesterday saw two-time All-Star Ja Morant go from Memphis to Portland. And two World Cup matches were decided on penalty kicks. Morocco ousted the Netherlands, and Paraguay stunned four-time champion Germany. I'm Matt McCoy.
1: Weather forecast tomorrow, Cameron Diamondville, partly cloudy skies, 72 degrees. Bridger Valley tomorrow, partly cloudy skies, 73 degrees. Working in Jackson, 70 degrees and partly cloudy skies on Wednesday. For Star Valley's Wednesday forecast, partly cloudy and 71 degrees. News, sports, and weather on the SVI Radio Network.
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0: Hello, this is Pastor Richard Hartman of Grace Baptist Church in Kenworth, a thought from the Word, looking at God's government, the best there will ever be. And in Isaiah 61, 1 and 2, is a prophecy of Jesus. It says, "The Spirit of the Lord is God is upon me, because the Lord has anointed me to bring good news to the poor. He has sent me to bind up the brokenhearted, to proclaim liberty to the captives, and the opening of the prison to those who are bound, to proclaim the year of the Lord's favor." And the verse goes on and says, "In the day of vengeance of our God, to comfort all who mourn." But Jesus, in Luke 4, unrolls the scroll in the synagogue and reads verses 1 and halfway through 2, and he makes it clear. He says, "This day, this is fulfilled in yours. I'm here." But he stops midway through the second verse, because the second coming is when it's going to be the day of God's vengeance, when he comes to rule with a rod of iron. And that's what we need. You look at our world today and you realize, why is it that dictatorships come? Because people are unruly. There will be one who will come, who will rule completely and do so in justice, the Lord Jesus Christ. And we look forward to that day.
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One Day by Jackson Mickelson. Welcome to the 1 o'clock playlist here on Tuesday, June 30th. I'm Lisa Hillier with you, and we'll be with you up until 5 o'clock today. We play all country music here on the spur. Of course, we are Western Wyoming's country leader. Ian Munzik coming up in the first part of this hour with Love is Blind. The Swan Brothers with Pray for You. Tim McGraw's Where the Green Grass Grows. And in the middle of the 1 o'clock hour, Megan Maroney with Beautiful Things, Tim McGraw with I Called Mama, Today by Brad Paisley, and many, many more. Up next in our 1 o'clock playlist, it's Lucas Hodge with Boom Boom.

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3: 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Does the engine on the boat or jet ski need a tune-up? 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The middle of a lake or reservoir is a bad place to be if these items aren't available or aren't in good working order. A safe summer boating season begins by being prepared. 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
0: All right, today we are expecting upper 60s for the high with overnight lows in the upper 30s. Wednesday, Thursday, Friday, a chance of rain showers. Highs will be in the low to mid 70s each day with overnight lows in the 40s. The weekend forecast is beautiful with sunshine and highs in the low to mid 80s both Saturday and Sunday.

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1: Don't Come Knockin' by Olivia Dvorak. Coming up in our 3 o'clock playlist, John Party sings Boots Off, Mind Reader by Dustin Lynch, and Country Comes to Town by Toby Keith. Then in the middle of our 3 o'clock playlist, Ella Langley sings Choosin' Texas. We have Kane Brown's Backstreet Driver, Low Cash, with Feels Like a Party. It is Joe Nichols coming up next with What's a Guy Gotta Do?

0: 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We are currently looking for a line cook to help in the kitchen and front counter staff. 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For more details on hours, pay, and other information, search for the job posting by Sourdough Nest on Facebook, send us a message, or stop by the bakery under the arch in Afton.
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1: Smurf Country Weather.
0: Looking for a mix of clouds and sun today with highs in the upper 60s, a chance of scattered showers and thunderstorms overnight tonight with upper 30s for the high. Wednesday, we are expecting another chance of rain showers. Mostly cloudy conditions that'll carry over into Thursday as well. Highs in the low to mid 70s. Upper 70s for a high on Friday and mostly cloudy. Saturday and Sunday look beautiful. Highs in the low to mid 80s and sunshine through your 4th of July.

Linda Davis. I want to remember this. Before that, Ella Langley, I Can't Love You Anymore. And Chris Young. Nah. They say a picture is worth a thousand words for historian professor Martha Sandweiss. However, one particular image taken 158 years ago at Fort Laramie was worth 140,000 of them. She wrote an entire book about it, unraveling an untold narrative about a Native girl on the plains. The photo in question depicts six white men, all members of the United States Indian Peace Commission, who had been dispatched west by Congress to establish peace with certain hostile Indian tribes, with a goal of moving tribes to reservations. They stand at Fort Laramie, a major frontier outpost in Wyoming Territory, six severe figures flanking a small Native girl wrapped in a blanket. If you'd like to see more on that story and actually take a look at the photo, definitely worth seeing, you need to head on over to svinews.com. Up next, you got one from Eric Church. Some of it.

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John Parker, how did you know? Finishing off our 5 o'clock hour here in Spur Country, it's Chauncey Williams, Leanne Rimes, Connor Smith, Ryan Beauchamp, Sam Hunt, and this one from Joe Nichols. Yeah.